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7: In a social media post, the employee said the customer had ordered a cheeseburger, so they asked what toppings they want on it. At Five Guys, you can customize whatever you want. The customer said, oh, you know, just a plain regular cheeseburger. So they thought, okay, great, a cheeseburger with nothing on it. Easy enough. They made the food, handed it over, and later the guy came back annoyed and complained how they made it wrong because there was nothing on it. The worker said, I thought you ordered a plain cheeseburger. And the guy said, I did. Do you not know what that means? Like a McDonald's burger. In the post, the worker said that a McDonald's burger is not some industry standard. At Five Guys, no less, but they ordered or offered to remake it. Again, they asked what the toppings he wanted. He said, ketchup, lettuce, and pickles.
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Right now, it's Bon Jovi on KQ. 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

0: 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And that gal who made the mistake of using an orange golf ball for some fall golf.
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0: Classic Rock 95, KQDS, Men at Work, Who Can It Be Now? It is Chris Allen reminding you about our UMD hockey tailgates. Now, tonight was the first one for the men. The women's first one is on the 9th. By the way, there will be another tailgate tomorrow at the deck for the October tailgates. All through the month of October, there'll be giveaways, games, food, a bar, the band, a DJ, and more. Men's hockey tailgates will take place behind the deck. Minnesota Slip Bridge and women's tailgates in front of the entrance to the arena. Entrance E. And then the men's hockey coaches will be there to join the chat with Bruce before every game. On the way to the Verve.
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10: 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NASCAR's Corey Heim was jumped by Trayton Lapsevich. Does that sound right?
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12: Crew members and not necessarily drivers that were involved with that altercation with Corey Heim took a shot that looked like from a crew member down here by the hot dog stand. 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

0: Classic Rock 95 KQDS with Final Vinyl tomorrow. Stevie Ray Vaughan's The Sky Is Crying to celebrate his birthday. By the way, Texas celebrated pretty big. They had Stevie Ray Vaughan Day, and that still goes on, celebrations with the annual motorcycle rides, Central Texas benefit, the Stevie Ray Vaughan Memorial Scholarship Fund. Anyway, The Sky Is Crying. 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Bob Seger.
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0: 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That is Ugly Kid Joe. Did you know that the, I believe it's the bass player, I could be wrong, one of the members of Ugly Kid Joe, we'll put it that way, was the producer for Evanescence, their first album. 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

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Coming up after 10, Dire Straits, Doobie Brothers, and Judas Priest. 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
1: The announcers called her Mom of the Year and the definition of multitasking mother. And since then, people have been trashing her husband and even her marriage. So she shared a statement to defend her husband. She said she got up to go to the bathroom and she chose to bring the baby with her. And she chose to get the food for them. She also explained that her husband offered to hold the baby and take the food off her lap. She called him an amazing husband and even a better father and added, quote, he knows who he is. 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

0: That's Van Halen on 95 KQDS. 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
1: Indeed, it is time for No Duh Trivia. You want to Dane Cook it for us, Sarah, there?
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1: I don't know if there's a quarter-inch adapter down there or not.
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1: I think that's everything.
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1: All right, 10 questions that we consider to be of the variety. You'll have 60 seconds to answer them. Do so. You're going to see the Smashing Pumpkins October 13th at Grand Casino Arena. Hi, Sarah.
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0: 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Coming up, I've got Badfinger on deck. 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

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I will be back tomorrow from, I believe, 2 to 6, sitting in, because we do have some people that are out and about, and so I will be sitting in for, I believe, Jason, and then Connor will be in tomorrow night. 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
1: What does a wrecked car and the Minnesota Vikings have in common?
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1: In a social media post, the employee said the customer had ordered a cheeseburger, so they asked what toppings they want on it. At Five Guys, you can customize whatever you want. The customer said, oh, you know, just a plain regular cheeseburger. So they thought, okay, great, a cheeseburger with nothing on it. Easy enough. They made the food, handed it over, and later the guy came back annoyed and complained how they made it wrong because there was nothing on it. The worker said, I thought you ordered a plain cheeseburger. And the guy said, I did. Do you not know what that means? Like a McDonald's burger. In the post, the worker said that a McDonald's burger is not some industry standard. At Five Guys, no less, but they ordered or offered to remake it. Again, they asked what the toppings he wanted. He said, ketchup, lettuce, and pickles.
2: That's not a plain cheeseburger, Dippy.
1: The worker said he got what he wanted in the end, and I apologize because that's customer service, but I'm in awe at the level of misunderstanding. It's because the guy's stupid, that's why.
2: Yeah, pretty much.
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1: Trouble on the track, not exactly the track. NASCAR's Corey Heim was jumped by Trayton Lapsevich. Does that sound right?
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1: What do the Minnesota Vikings and a Chick-fil-A manager have in common?
2: What does a Chick-fil-A manager and the Vikings have in common? 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
2: 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I don't think anyone's got a bone to pick with somebody. 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
1: All right, is it lined up?
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1: In a social media post, the employee said the customer had ordered a cheeseburger, so they asked what toppings they want on it. At Five Guys, you can customize whatever you want. The customer said, oh, you know, just a plain regular cheeseburger. So they thought, okay, great, a cheeseburger with nothing on it. Easy enough. They made the food, handed it over, and later the guy came back annoyed and complained how they made it wrong because there was nothing on it. The worker said, I thought you ordered a plain cheeseburger. And the guy said, I did. Do you not know what that means? Like a McDonald's burger. In the post, the worker said that a McDonald's burger is not some industry standard. At Five Guys, no less, but they ordered or offered to remake it. Again, they asked what the toppings he wanted. He said, ketchup, lettuce, and pickles.
2: That's not a plain cheeseburger, Dippy.
1: The worker said he got what he wanted in the end, and I apologize because that's customer service, but I'm in awe at the level of misunderstanding. It's because the guy's stupid, that's why.
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1: Oh, honey, look at that one.
2: Yep.
1: Ooh, that one's red. Look how pretty.
2: Oh, yeah. That's pretty.
1: Look at the lake.
2: Yeah.
1: No. I love fall, don't you?
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1: Trouble on the track. Not exactly the track. NASCAR's Corey Heim was jumped by Trayton Lapsevich. Does that sound right?
2: That's his radio name.
1: Anyway, by the Trayton Lapsevich Racing Team after their cars collided at Martinsville Speedway. 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All right.
3: Crew members and not necessarily drivers that were involved with that altercation with Corey Heim took a shot that looked like from a crew member down here by the hot dog stand. 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
1: The announcers called her Mom of the Year and the definition of multitasking mother. And since then, people have been trashing her husband and even her marriage. So she shared a statement to defend her husband. She said she got up to go to the bathroom and she chose to bring the baby with her. And she chose to get the food for them. She also explained that her husband offered to hold the baby and take the food off her lap. She called him an amazing husband and even a better father and added, quote, he knows who he is. He doesn't let strangers define his relationship with us. He's our family's rock and one of the reasons I married him. So he told her to say that.
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1: Indeed, it is time for No Duh Trivia. You want to Dane Cook it for us, Sarah, there?
2: Gladly.
3: Sarah, Dane Cook, pay-per-view.
1: She'll need headphones.
3: You'll need to bring headphones.
1: I don't know if there's a quarter-inch adapter down there or not.
2: Also an adapter.
1: I think that's everything.
3: Well, we do have a chair for it if you like.
2: I don't know.
1: All right, 10 questions that we consider to be of the variety. You'll have 60 seconds to answer them. Do so, you're going to see the Smashing Pumpkins October 13th at Grand Casino Arena. Hi, Sarah.
4: Hey.
1: How are you?
4: I'm not going to hear them, so it's really pointless.
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2: Jeez.
1: Whoa. 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
3: Joe Rogan.
1: You don't have to yell. You and Neil Atkinson... I love Neil. Don't get me wrong.
2: Too. Yeah,
1: he's loud.
2: He's very loud.
1: He's very, very loud.
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1: In a social media post, the employee said the customer had ordered a cheeseburger, so they asked what toppings they want on it. At Five Guys, you can customize whatever you want. The customer said, oh, you know, just a plain regular cheeseburger. So they thought, okay, great, a cheeseburger with nothing on it. Easy enough. They made the food, handed it over, and later the guy came back annoyed and complained how they made it wrong because there was nothing on it. The worker said, I thought you ordered a plain cheeseburger. And the guy said, I did. Do you not know what that means? Like a McDonald's burger. In the post, the worker said that a McDonald's burger is not some industry standard. At Five Guys, no less, but they ordered or offered to remake it. Again, they asked what the toppings he wanted. He said, ketchup, lettuce, and pickles.
2: That's not a plain cheeseburger, Dippy.
1: The worker said he got what he wanted in the end, and I apologize because that's customer service, but I'm in awe at the level of misunderstanding. 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
1: Trouble on the track. Not exactly the track. NASCAR's Corey Heim was jumped by Trayton Lapsevich. Does that sound right?
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1: 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All right.
3: Crew members and not necessarily drivers that were involved with that altercation with Corey Heim took a shot that looked like from a crew member down here by the hot dog stand. So I'm sure NASCAR will take a good look at that. 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Let's go to Blake McCandless, who has a little more insight as to what took place.
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2: 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We can't let Jeff Dotseth keep representing us in the Minnesota State House.
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1: The announcers called her Mom of the Year and the definition of multitasking mother. And since then, people have been trashing her husband and even her marriage. So she shared a statement to defend her husband. She said she got up to go to the bathroom and she chose to bring the baby with her. And she chose to get the food for them. She also explained that her husband offered to hold the baby and take the food off her lap. She called him an amazing husband and even a better father and added, quote, he knows who he is. He doesn't let strangers define his relationship with us. 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
3: When I first read the reports about our state representative, Jeff Dotseth, I could hardly believe it was real. The details are so disturbing. According to court filings, Dotseth, quote, choked, punched, kicked, slapped, pinned, and smothered his then-wife. Not only that, he allegedly abused his stepson and even beat the family's 14-year-old dog. Then, after he was elected to the Minnesota State House, instead of protecting families, Dotseth voted to make it easy for domestic abusers like himself to access firearms. 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How can Jeff Dotseth, who allegedly abused his own family, keep our families safe? We can't let Jeff Dotseth keep representing us in the Minnesota State House.
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8: 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It's brought to you by Musical Round, 105 East Central Entrance in Duluth, where they buy, sell, and trade new and used musical gear on this Saturday morning, October 3rd. KQ this morning, remembering the late Stevie Ray Vaughan, born October 3rd, 1954. We're going to be featuring this morning the album The Sky Is Crying. As a matter of fact, this album, the fifth and final studio album by Stevie Ray Vaughan and Double Trouble, compiling songs recorded throughout most of their career, 14 months after his passing is when this was released. So here we go. And I want to mention quickly, in 1991, a year later after his passing, Texas Governor Ann Richards proclaimed October 3rd Stevie Ray Vaughan Day to mark the late Dallas-born musician's birthday. Annual motorcycle rides and concerts in Central Texas benefit the Stevie Ray Vaughan Memorial Scholarship Fund to this date. 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

0: Wrapping up side one of The Sky is Crying, Stevie Ray Vaughan, Double Trouble with Wham, Little Wing, Empty Arms, The Sky is Crying, and Boot Hill got things rolling on KQ Final Vinyl on this Saturday morning, October 3rd, as we are remembering Stevie Ray Vaughan, born October 3rd, 1954. Back in 1991, Texas Governor Ann Richards proclaiming October 3rd, Stevie Ray Vaughan Day, to mark the late Dallas-born musician's birthday. Annual motorcycle rides and concerts in Central Texas still to this day benefit the Stevie Ray Vaughan Memorial Scholarship Fund. Our thanks to Musical Round at 105 East Central Entrance in Duluth, where they buy, sell, and trade new and used musical gear, brings you Final Vinyl each and every weekend. We continue next with side two. May I have a talk with you on KQ Final Vinyl next.
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0: Hey, welcome back to KQ Final Vinyl on this Saturday morning, October 3rd. I would be Scott Savage. Again, our thanks to Musical Round 105 East Central Entrance in Duluth, bringing you Final Vinyl each and every weekend. Today, we're remembering Stevie Ray Vaughan, born on October 3rd, 1954. This album we are spinning, The Sky Is Crying, released 14 months after his passing. It is a good one, of course, and kind of makes sense with The Sky Is Crying a little bit, doesn't it? Yes, indeed. Taken from us way too soon. Let's get into it, shall we? Side 2 starts with the May I Have a Talk With You track on KQ Final Vinyl. Enjoy.

0: Donald Trump and big corporations are richer than ever, and we pay the price. I'll repeal Trump's tariffs and end his war that's driving up costs and stop companies like Big Pharma from ripping us off. I've never forgotten where I came from and who I'm fighting for.
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0: All righty, wrapping up KQ Final Vinyl for this week on October 3rd. Stevie Ray Vaughan, Double Trouble, The Sky Is Crying, and the final track, Life by the Drop. So excited. Chitlin's Con Carne in front of that. We had Close to You and May I Have a Talk with You, part of Side 2. 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
1: Hide your feet.
2: Ooh.
1: He's out. 24-year-old man in England released after being sentenced for a series of sexual assaults involving a foot fetish. You might remember back in 2022 when we talked about Alexander Scott Bowen pleaded guilty to 7 counts after police say he approached mostly young women, talked about their shoes or feet, and then grabbed and sniffed their feet.
2: Ew.
1: Well, he's been released. He's out of jail now. This is in England.
2: Nobody kicked that dude in the face?
1: No, he'd probably get off on that.
2: That's true. You know, here's a little industry secret about the news. There's this very well-known person who emails female newscasters and asks them weird questions about their feet.
1: That happens around here?
2: Yeah, around here, all over. If you're in, I'm still in some of the female newscaster groups, and everyone's like, "Oh, got an email from him."
1: Okay, what does he want to know exactly?
2: He wants to know if you wear shoes while you're on the desk, or if you go barefoot, and if you could send him pictures at all. And he's just so curious about how behind the scenes works of news, and he just really wants to know what female newscasters wear on their feet.
1: I wasn't aware of that.
2: That's a thing.
1: Is anybody reported him?
2: I don't know.
1: Does that sort of thing need to be reported? I don't know. There's certain levels of,
2: harass. Yeah, I don't think they can do anything. I mean, he just sends out the email, but it's like the same email. It's kind of like a badge of honor in the news industry. Like, oh, I got one.
1: Okay. How do you know it's not this guy?
2: I mean, you can go anywhere
1: around the world, and maybe Alexander Scott Bowen. He was doing it from prison the last 3 years.
2: Perhaps.
1: Okay, that's new to me. I didn't know about that. I'm just delivering you some of the stranger news. This one I knew about. In fact, I showed you pictures that I took in Spain with regard to their curiosity about poop.
2: Yeah.
1: In Spain.
2: Very odd.
1: And then it came over on a story that I saw yesterday. They call this a holiday fun for all ages. Christmas tradition from Spain. It's also in Portugal they do this. Involves a decorated log. Remember I showed you the picture of the log, the little happy face log?
2: Mm-hmm.
1: And that children feed. They cover it with a blanket. And then it's later encouraged to poop candy.
2: Like, what does that tell children? So what if they poop and then they think it's candy because they did that?
1: For them over there, it's normal. Caga Tio is the name of it. And the log is given a face and it's got arms. And then it's cared for during the weeks leading up to Christmas. On Christmas, children sing a song, tap the log with sticks, and it produces sweets as a reward for their attention. Poops them out.
2: Oh, I see.
1: Yeah. Okay. Famadio highlights a commercial version called the Christmas Poop Log, which turns the custom into a family activity. Now, they have whole festivals right now. They're going on right now based on poop.
2: Yeah, they're just normalizing it. It's just a bodily function.
1: I suppose so. They're not just normalizing it. They're making it into a character. So then, if you're a really young kid, you're wondering, well, how come my poop doesn't have a face and arms and legs and runs around singing songs?
2: Because you haven't earned it yet. That's the lesson.
1: It's very strange. But that's what I say, that it's just a beautiful world that we live in. Very different all over the place. And some things just are sort of stunning to us and because they're so unusual in our neck of the woods. But it's okay.
2: Different cultures, man.
1: We're all rolling a little bit differently.
2: I found the email. The guy's name's Dwayne. I forgot his name.
1: Oh, so you do have his name.
2: Yeah. So he says, and this is the same email he sends to all the female newscasters. Mm-hmm. He says, when you are on air, do you wear slippers or flip-flops or go barefoot? Have you done these things during your career in the past?
1: Wow.
2: My best friend used to work on a morning newscast with a few barefoot coworkers. I found that fascinating. I love TV news and knowing behind-the-scenes secrets.
1: Wow.
2: Yeah.
1: I mean, that's serious business in the underworld of the internet,
2: It's Dwayne.
1: The feet thing.
2: And women will post in the group, like, I got Dwayne.
1: Okay.
2: He's asking about my feet.
1: Does anybody respond?
2: I don't know. I'm sure some people have. But it's kind of just like a running joke at this point. Like, oh, there's Dwayne.
1: It's big money.
2: Mm-hmm.
1: Yeah, I mean, it's big money. Everybody's, again, everyone's different in this world. And everybody's got their thing, I guess, as long as Dwayne's not harming anybody.
2: If someone, there's way worse things you could do, but if someone's willing to pay for pictures just of your feet, get your bag.
1: Yeah, I'll give him pictures of my feet if he wants, you know, for the right price.
2: Perhaps.
1: You know, and the price is high. So, if
2: what
1: you
2: would
1: want
2: it take for a random internet person to say, I want feet pics? What would they have to dish out?
1: I'd give feet pics myself. I'll do it for $500.
2: Okay.
1: Yeah.
2: That's probably anybody pocket change to them.
1: Need pictures of my feet out there, let me know. 500.
2: The invitation's
1: that's
2: open.
1: That's the low price. If you need anything else done, it's going to be more than that.
2: Ooh, we're expanding.
1: Yeah, like if I drew a picture on him or something, you know? Little heart.
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Fleetwood Mac on the Northland's number one radio station with KQ, your weekend radio station. Nice to have you along. Scott Savage, worst of the best of the KQ train wreck is going down. Some segments in just a bit with the crew now at KQ.

0: Motley Crue, same old situation to KQ, your weekend radio station. I would be Scott Savage, and you are tuned in to the best of the worst of the KQ train wreck. Just out of the break here, another segment set to go with Tom and Jesse. We'll do that and get some Kansas rolling in just a bit.
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7: And now, Dan Wolf on the train wreck.
9: How's it going, Dan Wolf? How are you, sir?
10: I am excellent. How are you guys?
9: Fantastic.
11: Wow, look at you jolly men over here.
9: Well, you know, trying to stay upbeat is all. Your good friend Adam Lorch yesterday was, I put him on the spot a little bit. I asked him, you know, because we were talking about the Super El Nino and you know, and how that's going to affect winter. I know he has his full report coming up mid-October. But I did ask him, you know, sort of an out-of-the-box question. It's like, when do you think, if you were to guess today, when do you think will be the first day this season that you will go out on the ice, cut a hole in it, and drop a line in? And he told us...
11: Wait, don't tell him what Adam said. I want to hear what Dan thinks.
9: Sure, okay. So what do you think that date is, Dan?
10: Here, let me do what I think Lorch thinks, and then what I think.
11: Oh.
10: How's that?
11: Okay.
9: Sure, that makes sense.
10: So my guess of this is what I actually believe will be the first date. I'm going to go with December 17th. I think what he said was December 21st.
11: All right.
9: So you think December 17th.
11: Sir, you're getting a phone call.
9: You believe that his will be 4 days later than that.
10: Yeah.
9: Now, the very knowledgeable scientist Adam Lorch told us that the date that he thinks is December 9th.
10: Okay. So I hope it's earlier. I wish it was Thanksgiving that we were going to get out there. But
11: okay,
10: I mean, last year, so he and I last year went out to a Lake Anonymous, and it was, I believe it was December 5th. And we had fresh ice, and he walked out. He using his, what do you call it, the little jab stick. What do you call that thing, though?
9: That's what it is.
11: It's obviously called a jab stick.
9: It's actually called a little jab stick.
10: Little jab stick, yeah. He had his little jab stick.
9: Copyright.
10: He was walking out.
9: It's trademark.
10: Was walking out. Yeah. And then he drilled a hole, and we found there was 1.5 inches of ice, and we decided that's no good, and we left. And that was very disappointing because it was a good hour drive to Lake Anonymous. And so that was not a super, I think it's called Mega Death El Nino, which this is going to be a Mega Death El Nino. So that's why I'm saying a good 2.5 weeks later. But I hope he's right at that December 9th thing.
9: Well, he sort of wanted to change his answer, didn't he, Jesse?
11: Well, because I was like, even with the super El Nino? Well, and he's like, yeah.
9: He says, yeah, well, and we're saying, look, Adam, you're the meteorologist. You weren't aware of the Super El Nino? But he said, no. He goes, you know what? I want to stick with December 9th.
10: Okay. Well, he's already working on his snow dog, the machine he uses to get out and about on the ice. So
11: nothing's
10: fun. I think he's wish casting a little bit there. And yeah, I don't know. Hey, who am I to say? He's Chief Meteorologist Adam Lorch. He and I are working on a joint story right now. So his weather team is putting together the winter forecast, and it's called Winter Forecast : El Nino Incoming. They're doing a forecast, and then I'm doing a companion story with it, taking a look at how local residents, municipalities, and businesses are preparing for the super mega death, I'm calling it that, El Nino.
9: Mm-hmm.
10: And So, yeah, that's coming up here a little bit later this month.
9: All right. Well, I'm looking forward to it.
11: You did say, because Adam mentioned yesterday, that Dan had fallen through the ice at some point, and you did want that story.
9: That's true. I heard about that. And this is, and look, he wasn't taking a shot, but I think he was sort of, indicating, sort of suggesting that he's a little bit safer going out there than, say, somebody like you.
10: He is, correct. He plays it very safe. Would you like the fall through the ice story?
9: I do.
10: Quick?
9: Yeah, of course.
10: Okay. All right. So this was, to be fair, this was almost 10 years ago. It was, I believe, it was April 1st, 2017, and it was a very mild spring. Some friends and I, the night before we went out ice fishing, they came up from southern Minnesota, and we walked out. This was back when I lived on a lake. Lake Anonymous, and we drilled a hole and measured 10 inches of ice. And we thought, okay, well, we're going to be fine. Like, I mean, it's 10 inches of ice. We'll be good. What we didn't take into account, because, again, we were being overly positive because we wanted to ice fish, was that that was 10 inches of really bad, slushy ice. So the next day, we go out there, and It's 10 a.m. I think it's 50 degrees. The sun comes out, and the ice just turns black, like jet black. The holes we've drilled start caving in on each other. And we're like, okay, we are morons. Let's get out of here. And so we're walking back, hauling our stuff. I'm rolling a charcoal grill that has burning charcoal inside of it. And it wasn't like a dramatic crash through the ice where boom, I'm gone underwater. It was like this slow motion, like slushy, I'm sinking, and then I was up to my shoulders.
9: Shoulders?
10: And a friend helped. Yeah. So I'm just holding myself up, you know, with my arms. Buddy comes over, pulls me out, then he goes through, we pull him out, and then all three of us, we left the grill. Like, the smoking grill is just there on the ice. And we're just army crawling to shore. And we made it. We probably set a world record for fastest army crawls ever. And then we got to shore. And, you know, it's three of us. Two of us went through. So we're both like, oh, man, we're cold. And we turn around and we look. And the grill just starts to slowly sink down. And is falling and sinking and sinking. And then just disappears underwater with just a little poof of smoke. We saluted it. I think we heard taps playing in the background, and that was that.
9: That grill actually probably contributed to ice out on that lake. So
10: I think so. That grill is probably great fishing habitat now. If somebody can find that grill and maybe jig up some crappies,
9: somebody's going to pull out. What the?
10: I tell that story as a cautionary tale. Don't be like us. We were idiots, and we deserve that. We're lucky to be alive, and be better than we were.
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0: Great classic from Kansas, Point of No Return in the Northland's weekend radio station right here with KQ. You got me, Scott Savage, and you, my friend. Beautiful to have you along. Best of the worst of the KQ train wreck continuing on. Another segment out of the break here. Got some Springsteen lined up in just a bit. A nice one from Pearl Jam and some Styx as well. And they're coming to Black Bear Casino Resort in November. A show is sold out, but we'll talk more about that in just a bit.
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3: 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Tidbit number one.
1: People have historically counterfeited money by making fake coins out of cheese.
5: Anybody buy it?
6: Well, that looks good.
1: I think so.
5: It's worth $1, man. So, I mean, try it.
1: At least worth a little snack.
5: No. Where's the money?
6: I ate it on my way home. Sorry, honey.
3: Tidbit number two.
1: You're all about that imitation voice today.
5: An artichoke. You like artichokes?
1: They're fine.
5: They're actually a flower. Did you know that?
1: I did not.
5: A flower. Artichokes are the flower buds of a type of thistle. If left unharvested, they bloom into bright purple flowers. On the plate, we eat the immature bud before the plant actually opens up. Fleshy leaf bases and the tender center heart, the main edible part, so that you get by the artichoke hearts. I do like them. Mm. They taste good.
1: Have you ever had hearts of palm?
5: Seems like I have.
1: I never have, but I've seen it. I've seen them and they look good.
5: Seems like I have.
1: Okay.
5: But I can't give you any examples.
1: Okay.
3: Tidbit number three.
1: Andy Warhol kept meticulous diaries documenting celebrity encounters, money, parties, gossip, and mundane daily life. They're an unusually detailed time capsule of New York's art and celebrity world.
5: Hmm. He was a bizarre but interesting individual.
1: He was cool. Just doing his thing.
5: Yeah.
3: Tidbit number four.
1: Probably a lot of drugs, too.
5: Most certainly. I know you brought up coffee and when to drink it. How much coffee do you need in the morning to get your brain and your body fired up? There is such a thing as too much. Even though it seems like we continue to find out more and more that it's, you can actually drink quite a bit and it's good for you. Experts who feel like they've got a solid idea of what that limit is. A statement released by American Medical Association just this year has linked the consumption of coffee and caffeine with cardiovascular disease. It's, in their estimation, 400 milligrams or around 5 8-ounce cups of caffeinated Joe a day.
1: Well, geez.
5: You can drink a lot. It's safe for your heart. So 5 8-ounce cups. Anything past that, they say, increases the risk of heart-related issues.
1: Have you ever seen the show My Strange Addiction?
5: No.
1: There's this one episode where this couple's addicted to coffee enemas.
5: Yes, I have seen My Strange Addiction. What am I talking about? Of course I have.
1: It's pretty...
5: Like the people that eat sheetrock.
1: Yeah.
5: Yeah.
1: And like... Yeah.
5: Drink motor oil or something like that.
1: This couple was addicted to coffee enemas. And they just butt-chugged coffee all day. Literally.
5: What in the... You know? How does that happen? I mean, you're going through life. You're in grade school. And then, you know, then you're... Then you're, you know, moving on to high school and you get your job at the fast food restaurant. And then one day you're cleaning up and you're thinking, you know what? I'm looking at this old cut up bottle of a mug of coffee. I could put that to use.
1: Yeah, that's a good point. How does one discover they like this?
5: Yeah, what's the evolution of this? That's what I want to know.
3: Tidbit number six.
1: People had telephone parties. When telephones were new and

0: expensive. Groups could gather around them as a novelty and listen to performances or conversations transmitted through the telephone network.
1: That does sound kind of fun. Right? I mean, why not?
0: That's kind of cool.
1: Just another reason to gather with the buds and the friends and have a couple of glasses of wine or beer or whatever. You know?
0: I like it.
1: I understand.
2: Tidbit number six.
0: But it was before speakerphone, so they're just sitting there like...
1: 4,400 unidentified bodies are recovered each year. Approximately 1,000 of those bodies remaining unidentified after 1 year.
0: Wow.
1: What forensics experts frequently call the nation's silent mass disaster. The statistic sits alongside the fact that more than 600,000 individuals are reported missing in the United States annually. 600,000 people are reported missing.
0: That's wild.
1: Pretty sad and extraordinary at the same time.
2: Tidbit number seven.
0: Yeah, only 100 bodies are recovered?
1: 4,400 unidentified bodies.
0: Oh.
1: 1,000 of them will remain unidentified after a year.
0: Okay.
1: Incredible.
0: Freak shows were once mainstream entertainment, much like our show. People with unusual physical characteristics were exhibited as attractions. Some performers actively negotiated contracts to build careers within the industry. Others were just exploited terribly.
1: Yeah, and you know, and I'm old enough to have remembered that actually happening. You go to the Minnesota State Fair and they had the freak show.
0: Right, or the
1: circus. You
0: could
1: go in there and see the bearded lady and the four-headed hamster person.
0: You know, I mean, it's just,
1: it's really kind of despicable, you know, when you think about that. But I remember that when I was a kid. We'd like, let's go.
0: Let's go look at the deformed
1: The person
0: people.
1: with alligator arms, you know.
0: Very sad.
1: I know.
2: Tidbit number eight.
1: New research suggests if you are a smoker, smoking leads to increased loneliness. Previous studies have suggested loneliness leads to an uptake of smoking, but little research had been conducted looking into the opposite effect. No matter the age, no matter the gender, no matter where you're from, smokers found to be lonelier than non-smokers. Worse still, smokers also experience larger increases in loneliness over time, with bans and limits on areas where you can actually smoke, limiting people's ability to convene with others and participate in social activities.
0: That
1: so it's
0: sense.
1: Probably worse than it used to be. But I told you, you know, people, like when I went to high school, people smoked, and high school students did. You had to go out on the patio and smoke.
0: And you were they were allowed to smoke?
1: Yeah.
0: Oh.
1: And I would go hang with them. I've never smoked cigarettes anyway. But I liked hanging with the smokers. So I'd go out there and hang with them. I liked them better than non-smokers, but you know, I'd also look at them and say, you know, that's a horrible habit. You probably shouldn't do that.
0: Did they ever pressure you?
1: No.
0: Good.
1: Never.
2: Number nine.
0: Early skyscrapers sometimes had no elevators, and climbing the stairs was considered normal. The practical development of safe elevators fundamentally changed what kinds of buildings were economically useful.
1: Okay. All right, I'm trying to take all that in.
0: Even a 15-story building, taking the stairs, that'd be wild.
1: Yeah.
0: Every day.
1: If you don't trust the elevator, you know.
0: Well, this was before. Oh, I see what you're saying. In today's day?
1: Yeah.
2: Tidbit number 10.
1: In the 1800s, we've talked about this one before. This is kind of a different spin of it, but dentures were made out of real teeth of deceased people, mainly from major conflicts. The most famous example is the Battle of Waterloo with Napoleon in 1815, where scavengers and soldiers pulled thousands of teeth from dead young soldiers, and they became known as Waterloo teeth.
0: I don't like that.
1: No, I don't either. That's the way it used to be.
0: Did you have to, give consent, when you donate organs when you die? You donate your teeth?
1: I don't know.
0: Probably not, I'd assume.
1: They just went out to the, you know, grabbed the best set of choppers you could find. I don't know. It's pretty grotesque, for sure.
0: What if, you know those movies where people get transplants and like it's haunted because they have, you know, what if the teeth are possessed and then you just start biting people like zombies and that's how the zombie outbreak happens.
1: Yeah. Or, you know, you happen to get the teeth of, you know, Willie the cereal biter, you know.
0: That's what I'm saying.
1: I know. I get it. I understand.
0: Or of a smoker and then you're lonely for the rest of your life.
1: Wow. That's a lot to chew on.
0: Well, that was fun.
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4: 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Another first segment, I should say, coming up in just a brief moment here. 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
1: A person who works at Five Guys. You guys like Five Guys burgers?
2: They're pretty good.
1: They make a good burger.
2: I can't remember the last, so it's got to be 10 years ago at least.
1: Yeah, they make a good burger. Fries. Anyway, a person who works at Five Guys says a customer flipped out on them because they thought a plain burger had a bunch of toppings. In a social media post, the employee said the customer had ordered a cheeseburger, so they asked what toppings they want on it. At Five Guys, you can customize whatever you want. The customer said, oh, you know, just a plain regular cheeseburger. So they thought, okay, great, a cheeseburger with nothing on it. Easy enough. They made the food, handed it over, and later the guy came back annoyed and complained how they made it wrong because there was nothing on it. The worker said, I thought you ordered a plain cheeseburger. And the guy said, I did. Do you not know what that means? Like a McDonald's burger. In the post, the worker said that a McDonald's burger is not some industry standard. At Five Guys, no less, but they ordered or offered to remake it. Again, they asked what the toppings he wanted. He said, ketchup, lettuce, and pickles.
2: That's not a plain cheeseburger, Dippy.
1: The worker said he got what he wanted in the end, and I apologize because that's customer service, but I'm in awe at the level of misunderstanding. It's because the guy's stupid, that's why.
2: Yeah, pretty much.
1: The post has gone viral with tens of thousands of likes and around 4,000 comments, which are filled with responses from people who work at various fast food chains who side with the worker.
2: Right.
1: Well, who's going to side with anybody but the worker in this one? This guy's a moron.
2: Let's say an idiot would probably not side with the worker.
1: People are stupid, man.
2: Well, they're just getting dumber.
1: They are.
2: They're getting dumber. And I don't agree with this, but remember this, too. Oh, the customer is always right. No, they're not.
3: No, they're not.
2: No, absolutely they are not.
3: Even that's taking the saying out of context.
2: Correct.
3: Which drives me insane.
1: Why? What's the context?
3: I'm trying to remember.
1: I've only heard the customer's always right.
3: Hold on. I'm gonna get it right here.
1: Is it the customer's always right unless they're stupid as poop?
2: Jason, get in.
3: The phrase, the customer is always right, is a historic business model that encouraged service staff to prioritize customer satisfaction and handle complaints with care. But the original intent was meant to make shoppers feel valued and ensure employees took complaints seriously, replacing an older era of buyer beware. It does not mean customers are factually correct about everything. It highlights that customer perception and loyalty drive business revenue.
1: Well, yeah, no duh.
3: Because I think the old saying is like something along the lines that in matters of taste, the customer is always right. Which completely changes the course because
2: right.
3: It gets used in a whole lot of different ways that aren't to do with taste.
1: Well, thank you, Mr. Know-It-All.
2: Well,
1: let's see. We've got some audio today.
2: Hey, it's time for Fun with Audio with the KQ Morning Show.
3: Let's go.
1: A house in Fort Lauderdale, Florida was going through a renovation. A large crane was stretched across, fell, and smashed part of the home. Crews tried to upright the crane by using a second crane, which fell and further damaged the house. Here's the second crane smashing, and then the fire chief, Stephen Golian.
4: To deconstruct what has taken place here to get it back to a safe situation.
2: Do you think?
4: Methodically remove the pieces that have happened, cutting the secondary crane because of the damage to that crane, they won't be able to retract that. Once that has been removed, then they'll focus on the initial crane incident and uprighting that crane.
1: They believe the recent storms made the ground unstable for the cranes. I would think that would be crane 101 right. After you had a monsoon go through. Let's make sure it's not squishy underneath there.
2: Yeah.
1: I don't know. Trouble on the track.
2: It's blocking perhaps in there.
1: Trouble on the track. Not exactly the track. NASCAR's Corey Heim was jumped by Trayton Lapsevich. Does that sound right?
3: That's FedEx radio name.
1: Anyway, by the Trayton Lapsevich racing team after their cars collided at Martinsville Speedway. Listen to where the throwdown took place. All right.
5: Crew members and not necessarily drivers that were involved with that altercation with Corey Heim took a shot that looked like from a crew member down here by the hot dog stand. So I'm sure NASCAR will take a good look at that. But it happened right in front of the famous hot dog stand. Let's go to Blake McCandless, who has a little more insight as to what took place.
1: $5 if Blake's sitting there just munching on a hot dog.
6: Okay, sure. It's really good.
1: Oh, sorry. I shouldn't have interrupted. Play.
5: What took place?
7: Yeah, guys, I was standing right there. Corey Heim was just walking back to his hauler right in front of the hot dog stand. Punches were thrown.
1: There's your update.
3: All right, then.
2: Hot Sog's Dan.
1: He's walking back to his what? To
3: Hauler.
1: Oh, Hauler. Okay.
3: Yeah.
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0: That's Night Rangers. You could steal Rockin' America, your weekend radio station right here with KQ. It is Scott Savage, and you are tuned in. We appreciate that. To the best of the KQ Morning Show. Out of the break, I have another segment, and we'll get you back into some rock and roll with Clapton. We'll do some Skinner in just a bit, some Man for Man, and more on the way.
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9: Sergeant Rob Hurst joining us from the Duluth Police Department. How are you there, young man?
10: I'm good.
9: Good. It sounds like you have a busy day today. You're going to be visiting classes, law enforcement classes. Are you there as to offer up some wisdom, or are you? What are you doing?
10: Yeah, I got the school up in Ely, Minnesota North, Vermilion, I believe.
9: Yep.
10: One of their professors reached out and invited me up to talk to their class. So I had been up there maybe a year, maybe two ago, and just do some recruiting, I guess, and talk to them about the department. And they'll have students that are getting close to wrapping up here soon. So just tell them a little bit about the department, what we have to offer, and see if we can't convince a few of them to look our way. So,
9: yeah, sounds like you're going to be doing a couple of these today.
10: Yeah, so I'll be heading up there this afternoon, and then double booked myself, and I'll be meeting. Well, just to make the trip kind of worth it, I'll be popping into Hibbing on the way back. They've got a law enforcement program at the school there as well. So had a student reach out fairly recently about a ride along, and he was able to coordinate meeting with a dozen or so of the students. So I'll be popping in there on the way back and heading back to town.
9: As somebody once said not so long ago, heavy is the crown, right?
10: Yeah, it kind of gets to be the silly season now for me with school going and these law enforcement programs across the state that are going. So a lot of career fairs, a lot of job fairs. So usually starting about now through the winter, I'll be traveling all over the state.
9: I know you do a lot of recruiting. How is recruiting going? Because for a while there, it sounded like it's just nobody wanted to get into law enforcement anymore. And for a while there, I mean, I could understand why, just because of the intense scrutiny that law enforcement's under sometimes. And I think a lot of it, not justifiably so, but that's just me. But how's recruiting been lately?
10: You know, I think, you're right. It was looking a little grim there for a few years. I think we're seeing that's changing a little bit from, you know, even locally here by our community at the Fond du Lac College. The enrollment numbers for that program are starting to climb up again. You know, not say at the numbers they were maybe in years gone by, but definitely a very noticeable improvement in those numbers.
9: Sure.
10: And I would imagine that the other schools across the state are probably seeing the same thing. So so it just means we've got a bigger pool and more people to get in front of. So
9: all right, very good. Questions can be had at 724 Rock. I should say, if you want to submit one, call now. The phone lines are open. Otherwise, we have some texts coming in. 724-7625. Again, a $50 gift card to Docks in Sturgeon Lake up for grabs.
0: With hunting season here, are you able to open carry in Minnesota when it comes to handguns? And are you able to keep your rifle or shotgun on a gun rack in your truck? And are there any regulations with that?
10: Well, the open carry thing, I mean, a permit to carry is going to get you the right to carry, whatever the intricacies of that are. But yeah, I mean, as far as we've joked about it, I think, in the past on the program here about, you know, back in the day, you'd be in high school and you'd see the guys with the hunting rifle or shotgun in the back of their truck, and of course those days are long gone. But yeah, I mean, some of that's more probably geared towards a DNR officer. But as far as the folks hunting and traveling, you know, it was always unloaded firearm cased, you know, in the trunk, in the back. I want to say they changed it a little bit where if it was, unloaded and in a back area, as long as you weren't in a you know, a city or whatever, but you were traveling to and from where you were hunting, kind of picturing like out in the country, something like that. I think that was okay. But yeah.
9: Yeah, it's I've been around long enough that not only could you have your shotgun in the back of your truck, that you could bring it into school for deer hunting and check it in at the office. Yeah,
10: check it in.
9: Yeah, and then, you know, that Wednesday before the deer season, the half the student body at the school I went to, and I went to a really, really tiny school, they were gone for the rest of the week for deer hunting. But, yeah, you could check your firearm in, take it off the bus, check it in, and at the end of the school year, or school day, I should say, when Dad was there to pick you up and bring you hunting, went and got your shotgun and have a nice day.
10: Off you went. Yeah, yeah. I just heard something about, and I don't remember this being a thing, but, you know, like the hunter safety course that the kids will go through, or adults, that, you know, years and years ago, I don't know if it was in Minnesota or not, but that they would do that right in the school. Like the hunter safety education was done at the school, but yeah. Yeah.
9: I mean, I believe that. Scotty remembers the days where we could have a cigarette with the faculty between classes.
10: Yep.
9: They did. There's a designated smoking area at our high school. It's... times have changed just a bit.
10: I'm checking in my musket, sir.
0: Right. This on kind of on the same lines. This texter would like to know, I was wondering if a concealed carry permit is tied to only one weapon.
10: I do not believe so. I think that that permit will get you. And it might be, you know, that might be something for those folks that are running those permit to carry classes. But weapon type might be no, actually, I don't think so. I think if you have that permit to carry, that that's covering you there.
0: This one says, my son has an old cop car, the old Crown Vicks.
10: Ooh.
0: Remember those? Man, sweet. Yeah,
9: absolutely.
10: That was my favorite cop car.
9: Was it really?
0: Really?
10: Yeah,
0: they're pretty nice, man.
10: Some of us, quote-unquote, old-timers sometimes talk about, you know, what we'd give to just, you know, maybe run a shift or a couple of days in one of those Crown Vicks we used to drive. Those were...
9: What did you like about them? They did everything you wanted them to do?
10: Well, I'm a big guy, so, you know, there was a lot of room. Some of these, like these Durangos that the departments use are, you know, they're nice, but they're noticeably narrower.
9: Yeah.
10: You know, and you get all
9: tighter.
10: You get all that gear on and you kind of feel... like you're trapped in a little can sometimes.
9: Sure.
10: But, yeah, I don't know. Those Crown Vicks, they just they had a lot of get up and go, and, you know, they just kind of floated down the highway if you were rocking somewhere.
9: Yeah,
10: so.
9: Absolutely.
0: So it goes on to say, having to do with the Crown Vic, the son owns the old cop car, and he keeps getting pulled over. Why would this be?
10: Probably because he's breaking some laws, I would imagine.
9: That was my first thought, but...
0: All right.
10: Yeah, I don't know. I don't know if there's... I don't think anyone's got a bone to pick with somebody. I mean, you see them everywhere, right? The old squad cars, the dead giveaway is usually the spotlight, but...
9: Yeah.
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1: 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It is Scott Savage. Hey, coming up tomorrow, another viewing party, Minnesota Vikings viewing parties at Tiggs Barbecue. 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
6: A 44-year-old man was spotted riding a scooter naked through an Oklahoma neighborhood.
7: Woo!
6: Here's an officer arresting pervert Jason Wise.
8: What the hell are you doing, bro? Why are you naked?
9: That's what's fun with that.
8: Huh?
9: Ford.
8: So you're riding around naked?
9: No, actually, I'm drunk.
7: I'm drunk.
1: Well, an honest drunk.
8: Yeah.
6: The cop.
8: What the hell are you doing, bro?
6: What the hell are you doing, bro? There's drunk and there's riding around naked on a scooter drunk. I've never been riding around on a scooter.

get drunk. Caleb Flynn is on trial for murdering his wife. Obviously not a laughing matter until a sappy AI love song that Caleb made for his 24-year-old girlfriend was played. Court cameras caught many in the gallery holding back laughter. Here's part of the song. By the way, Caleb is 40. Again, he did the AI bit for his 24-year-old girlfriend. Apparently it's cringy and all that. So here's a snippet.

0: That's pretty terrible,
1: actually. Age never matters between you and me, right? Yeah. Was that what I heard correctly?
0: That's what you heard, all right.
1: Okay.
2: All right, then.
0: A substitute teacher in Missouri lost her job when somebody found her OnlyFans account.
2: This.
0: She also claimed she was banned from volunteering and helping out as a parent at her kid's school. Here's Sheena. Oh, boy. You have to be very careful with this name. Sheena Sittner. Sheena Sittner. Say that five times.
2: Say that two times fast.
0: All right, here she is talking about, OnlyFans, I guess.
3: If teachers were paid better, women wouldn't have to resort to online content creation. It's sex sells. It's funny because I've had this account, this OnlyFans account, for 2+ years. So whoever did find it did some deep dive digging because 2 years later, and now it's being found out. I didn't, however, think that I would be completely stripped away from being at my kid's school.
2: Speaking of stripped, she's on OnlyFans.
0: Hey, Brucey. Oh, God. Oh. Sheena Sittner, ladies and gentlemen. Cans for cash. I don't know.
1: There you go.
0: And let's see. We did that one. I think that's it. I haven't seen this video, but it went viral. Maybe you guys have. A woman went viral at a San Francisco Giants game last week after cameras caught her carrying her baby daughter and containers of food to her husband, who was just sitting there waiting for her. I guess he got a lot of flack. She's got the kids.
2: He got a ton of flack.
0: And he's just
2: he's not offering to help her at all,
0: so
2: it looked like.
0: The announcers called her Mom of the Year and the definition of multitasking mother. And since then, people have been trashing her husband and even her marriage. So she shared a statement to defend her husband. She said she got up to go to the bathroom and she chose to bring the baby with her. And she chose to get the food for them. She also explained that her husband offered to hold the baby and take the food off her lap. She called him an amazing husband and even a better father and added, quote, he knows who he is. He doesn't let strangers define his relationship with us. He's our family's rock and one of the reasons I married him. So he told her to say that.
2: Yeah.
0: That's what happened there. Here's what you say.
2: Man runs his house.
0: You better get this right.
1: Part of that video towards the end, too, when he gets some of the food on his lap.
0: Yeah.
1: It's almost like he's looking and then looking at her going, well, you forgot the jalapenos on this. That's what I started giggling.
2: Yeah.
1: Going.
2: Yeah.
0: I mean, maybe she's 1,000% right, but being raised the way I was, the second I saw her coming down the steps with the baby and the food and all that, I jump out of my chair and I go to help. You just don't wait for her to sit down and.
2: Yeah, no. I'm with you.
0: What'd you get me?
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1: Indeed, it is time for No Duh Trivia. You want to Dane Cook it for Sarah there?
2: Gladly.
3: Sarah, Dane Cook, pay-per-view.
1: She'll need headphones.
3: You'll need to bring headphones.
1: I don't know if there's a quarter-inch adapter down there or not.
2: Also an adapter.
1: I think that's everything.
3: Well, we do have a chair for it if you like.
2: I don't know.
1: All right, 10 questions that we consider to be of the variety. You'll have 60 seconds to answer them. Do so, you're going to see the Smashing Pumpkins October 13th at Grand Casino Arena. Hi, Sarah.
4: Hey.
1: How are you?
4: I'm not going to hear them, so it's really pointless.
5: I did say bring headphones.
4: Yeah. But there's no...
6: And then we said bring an adapter as well.
4: Well, I don't have one.
1: Okay.
2: Jeez.
1: Whoa. It's a microphone.
3: Joe Rogan.
1: You don't have to yell. You and Neil Atkins. I love Neil. Don't get me wrong.
5: Yeah, him too. Yeah,
1: he's loud.
5: He's very loud. He's
1: very, very loud.
5: There's a Hunter McCullough guy you might have heard of that does that too.
1: Yeah, that's a fact.
5: Yeah.
1: All right. Scott Savage is the official timekeeper. He also operates the wood chipper because we throw stumps in there one after another. Bruce Siski is quality control.
5: Yes.
1: And Sister Sarah, if she's not screaming everybody's silly, can determine your intelligence level based on the sound of your voice. It is uncanny.
6: Really is.
1: All right.
6: I'm ready.
1: Well, while she,
6: man, I am ready.
1: While she figures it out, let's go ahead and play. Good morning, KQ. Are you ready to play No Duh Trivia?
5: No.
7: I'm ready.
1: Here we go.
8: Duh.
1: Question number one. What is the product of 6 and 7?
5: 13.
7: Oh, gosh. I don't know.
5: 13.
1: 12. I'm sorry.
6: 13. Oh, no. Just like that.
5: Mm. We're lining them up, knocking them down.
6: Into the chipper you go.
1: 724 Rocks. 724-7625. Good morning, KQ. Are you ready to play No Duh Trivia?
6: No Duh.
1: Hello?
5: Yes. You called us.
1: Yeah, you ready to play No Duh Trivia?
9: Yes.
1: All right.
5: Calm down.
1: Here we go. Question number one. Name Hawaii's NFL team.
5: The Chargers.
6: Stop it.
9: I have no idea.
1: Yeah. I'd probably pick a team. You might get lucky, shot in the dark, all that.
5: Or does it say they don't have one?
9: Pineapples.
1: Not the pineapples.
6: There you go. Not a bad guess, though.
1: It was a good guess.
6: No, it was not.
1: So is Sarah just not going to play?
5: I don't know.
1: What to tell you.
6: Hey, Bryce. Quarter-inch adapters. Hello.
1: Who peed her Cheerios this morning? Good morning, KQ. Are you ready to play No Duh Trivia?
9: No Duh.
1: No Duh.
8: No Duh.
1: Well, you're going to have to do the bit then. How's this one sound?
5: Stump.
1: Oh, my goodness. Here we go. Question number one. What's the product of 6 and 7?
5: 13.
9: 13.
1: No. Sorry.
6: 6, 7?
3: 6, 7?
1: 724 Rocks, 724-7625.
5: Don't easiest job in the world.
1: Don't be as scared. I think people are scared to play. Tickets go see the Smashing Pumpkins. It's coming up here soon, 2 weeks and change at Grand Casino Arena. That would be October 13th.
6: I love how you keep looking down the hall to see if perhaps she's making her way back. Hey, Bryce, quarter-inch adapter if you got a chance.
1: Good morning, KQ. Are you ready to play No Duh Trivia?
6: Back there.
7: Yep.
1: All right. Here we go.
6: Box of he's got all the extra parts back there.
5: Yeah. Access too.
1: All right. Here we go. Question number one. How many sides is an
5: eye? Whoa! What is happening?
1: What's going on?
5: What is that?
6: Going over rumble strips or something?
1: Yeah.
6: Going over a bridge.
1: They're gone. I don't know what that was.
3: Sarah, Dane Cook, we got a quarter-inch adapter. Bring your headphones down and a better attitude.
6: Bruce?
5: Whoa.
6: Where'd it go?
5: It's under the chair. Bryce is going to get it because he's the one that threw it.
6: Thank you, Bryce. Look at that.
5: It's like a Kyler Murray throw it right between his two receivers.
1: All right.
6: I knew Bryce would come through.
5: That's right, but after it hit the floor.
1: 724 Rocks, 724-7625. Good morning, KQ. Are you ready to play No Duh Trivia?
6: After each day, I'm taking that and putting it at my desk. Are you? All right.
4: I already emailed them to get me one.
1: Email who?
6: Bryce.
1: Oh.
6: We're good.
1: All right, here we go.
6: She's got a quarter inch adapter.
1: Question number one. How many sides does an isosceles triangle have?
6: A lot.
8: Great.
1: In this sentence, which of these words has a silent K? Here's a sentence. The knight knocks with his knuckles.
6: Your mom.
8: Three.
4: What?
6: He said three.
4: What an idiot.
1: Hey!
3: Whoa! Don't call the gentle listeners names.
6: There is something going on today with you.
4: Why?
6: Are you having a bad day?
4: No. I mean, the question was pretty clear.
6: Whoa.
4: Three doesn't sound like a silent K to me.
1: Phone lines are open.
6: Kid spills his milk. What do? Smack him in the back of the head?
4: Well, don't cry over spilled milk.
1: 724-ROCK, 724-7625. You know, we're trying to have a welcoming environment here, encouraging people to call in and participate in No Doubt Trivia.
4: And you're just insulting them at every turn. Today?
1: See, look, now no one's calling. Everyone's scared.
4: The phones are backed up. Knock it off.
1: Everyone's scared, though.
4: We're dumb.
1: Anyway, while we wait for a vlog. Okay, here we go. Good morning, KQ. Are you ready to play No Duh Trivia?
10: No Duh.
11: No Duh.
1: How's this one sound?
4: Nah.
1: A stump?
4: Yeah.
6: Stump.
4: I bet she's nice, though.
1: All right.
4: She sounds like Halloween.
5: That did not sound like a nice laugh. I don't know.
6: Question number for a Marlboro.
1: My question is going to be how many packs a day? No, here we go. Question number one. What is the product of 6 and 7?
6: 13.
10: 42.
1: There we go. How many problems does Jay-Z have?
5: 42.
10: How many problems does Jay-Z have?
4: Please say 99.
6: No.
10: 99.
1: How many letters in the word Albuquerque?
5: 13.
4: Don't say that.
10: 11.
1: Very good. Who's the mayor of Duluth?
5: Jim Payne.
10: Reiner.
1: One more time. You need full name.
10: Roger Reiner.
1: There we go. What's the capital of Delaware?
4: I didn't even know we had one.
5: Hanover.
10: Des Moines.
4: Oh, no.
5: Whoa. Des Moines, Delaware. Yeah.
1: Oh. Hey, at least she went for the capital of something.
5: Boy, that's a low bar.
4: Bummer.
1: Marbs, camels, what do we got? What are we doing? Good morning, KQ. Are you ready to play No Duh Trivia?
8: No duh.
1: No duh.
11: No duh.
1: Sarah, how's this one sound?
4: I hope he answers the questions a little quicker than he did that.
1: All right, but that doesn't...
4: he's not very smart.
1: Scientist or stump?
4: Whoa. Stump.
1: Stump. Okay, that's what we're looking for. Okay, here we go. I don't know what's up with the connection. Question number one. How many sides does an isosceles triangle have?
8: Three.
1: In this sentence, which of these words has a silent K? Here's a sentence. The knight knocks with his knuckles.
8: Knight knock knuckles.
1: On a touchtone phone, what number key has the letter H on it?
5: Three.
4: Four.
8: Three.
1: No, sorry.
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0: That's Big Log at KQ, the North Lions' number one radio station. Your 11 o'clock hour on your weekend. I would be Scott Savage. Nice to have you along. Continuing on with the best of the KQ Morning Show. Another segment lined up along with some rock and roll. Extreme, who is currently on the road with Tesla and Motley Crue, as a matter of fact. And my son is now a big fan of Extreme. He wasn't familiar too much with the band. Got to see him live, though, when they were down at the Mystic Lake Amphitheater. And he said they put on a great show. I already know. I've seen them before, so cool stuff there. And another segment not too far off here. In fact, let's do one next.
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8: 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We really do appreciate it.
9: And I'm here to be helpful. That's why I'm here.
8: Unique and exclusive access to that tunnel.
9: What? 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Uh-huh. I was serious.
8: Uh-huh. All-inclusive sure food, beer, wine, non-alcoholic beverages included. 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Because let's be honest, parking can be a pickle sometimes.
10: Oh yeah,
8: when you're going to events down in the cities, of course.
9: That's a way to see a game, right there.
8: Yep.
10: Oh, it totally is.
8: And these are wider cushion seats, prime seating between the 20s. As a matter of fact, the owners, the Wilfs, sit right above you, where your seats are, which is pretty cool. Maybe you can hobnob and kind of rub elbows with the owners, see if.
10: Tell them to go find a franchise quarterback somewhere.
8: And I was waiting for that, and there it is. All right, without further ado, I'm just going to put it to Bruce Siski. Well, first, we should probably
10: introduce the contestants first, because I don't remember their names.
8: Now, the over-under for me was, we had five qualifiers. Yeah. The over-under for me earlier this week was, which was yesterday, since it's only Tuesday. It feels like a Friday
10: it
8: already.
10: It does kind of feel like that.
8: I thought for sure it was going to be under, because we went four. Over-under on four, I went under.
10: Yeah, I thought four was a good number.
8: And I'll be darned if we don't have all qualifiers here this morning.
10: Nice job, everybody.
8: That is fantastic. Yeah,
9: that's a rarity.
10: It really is.
9: It is.
8: Taking a little time out of your busy schedules, we do appreciate it. So, without further ado, should we just go down the line here? And we'll have you introduce yourself, if you would, and then the town you are from.
11: Bob from Hibbing.
8: Hi, Bob.
9: Hi, Bob.
12: Brian from Saginaw.
9: Brian. Nice.
13: Josh from Proctor.
9: Josh is from Proctor.
14: That's right.
9: Yeah.
15: Darren from Cloquet.
9: All right, Darren.
16: And Kevin from Hermantown.
9: Kevin from Hermantown. There we go.
8: All right.
9: You got them all? Is that
8: very good.
9: Those are the correct people?
8: Here we go.
9: Or did somebody sneak in?
10: That would be awesome if that happened.
8: Congratulations, yeah.
10: And now you all said you heard the hint earlier, so this is not going to shock any of you, because we are looking for... We're going back. This is the 50th anniversary of the Vikings' last Super Bowl appearance. On January 9th, 1977, they took on the Oakland Raiders at the Rose Bowl in Super Bowl 11. I'm looking for the 22 offensive and defensive starters for Super Bowl 11, the Vikings and Oakland Raiders in 1977.
17: The Raiders.
10: The Raiders. We won't talk about how that game ended.
8: Knock it off.
10: It got ugly.
8: Yep.
9: Anybody seen Nicolas Cage as John Madden?
10: Not yet.
8: It looks pretty good.
9: Yeah, it doesn't look bad. It looks actually pretty good.
10: All right, we're going to start with Bob. Offensive and defensive starters, 1977, Super Bowl 11.
8: And then we would like to remind everybody.
10: We should praise all the rules. You get 5 seconds.
8: Okay.
10: And the last person to identify a correct answer will be the winner. It's the simplest way to say it.
8: All right.
10: So we'll start with Bob.
11: Fran Tarkington.
10: That would be correct.
12: Jim Marshall.
10: Jim Marshall is correct.
11: Sam White.
10: Sammy White is correct.
11: Stu Voigt.
10: Stu Voigt is correct.
16: Chuck Foreman.
10: Chuck Foreman is correct. 5 for 5. Back to Bob.
11: Carl Eller.
10: Carl Eller, correct.
12: Alan Page.
10: Correct.
15: Ahmad Rashad.
10: Ahmad Rashad is correct.
15: Paul Krause.
10: Paul Krause is correct.
16: Jim Marshall.
10: Jim Marshall has already been named.
8: Oh, no! No!
10: So Kevin is out. We go back to Bob. We keep going.
11: Tinglehoff.
10: Mick Tinglehoff is correct.
12: Alan Wright.
10: Alan Wright.
13: No, duh.
10: Is incorrect. There's not an Alan Wright on the list.
8: Who took our wrong buzzer
10: Brian
8: out?
10: Is out. What?
8: Our wrong buzzer. Someone, look.
10: What?
8: Our wrong buzzer.
10: Oh, that's unfortunate. Who did that?
8: That I could hit that they were wrong. Well, anyway.
10: Well, we'll blame Manning for that.
8: He gets all of it today.
10: All of it, yes. We go to Josh.
8: Okay, so who's left now?
10: We got Bob, Josh, and Darren are left. It's Josh's turn.
15: Sammy Johnson.
10: Sammy Johnson is incorrect.
8: Oh, no!
10: So Josh is out. It's down to Bob and Darren.
8: Here we go.
15: Sammy White.
10: Sammy White's already been named.
8: No!
10: Bob is our winner.
14: Well done, Bob. That was
10: it, Bob.
14: It just happened?
10: It just happened.
14: Bobby Bryant.
10: All right. We'll go through the rest of the list.
8: Okay, here
10: on
8: we
10: offense,
8: go.
10: On offense, Brent McClanahan was at fullback. Steve Riley, Charles Goodrum, Ed White, and Ron Yeary are on the offensive line with Tinglehoff. You guys missed our dear friend Doug Sutherland on the defensive line, the late great Sudsy. Matt Blair, Jeff Seaman, Wally Hilgenberg.
8: Oh, Wally.
10: Nate Wright, Bobby Bryant, and Jeff Wright.
8: Oh.
10: Were your starting defensive backs.
8: The good old days, huh? Oh.
10: Yeah.
8: Well, first off, thanks to all of our qualifiers for coming down
10: on your
8: dime to come down here. We sure do appreciate it. We did get somebody or our qualifiers hooked up with a T-shirt. But Bob of Hibbing, congratulations. You are going to see the Vikings in style, courtesy of Superior Fuel Company. How do you feel?
11: I feel great. Third time's a charm.
8: There you go. Right on, buddy. All right. So we got, of course, Vikings, Dolphins, and the Delta Sky 360 Lounge this Sunday. Superior Fuel Company. You got the all-inclusive food, the beer, the wine, the non-alcoholic beverages. For somebody like me, wider cushion seats always helps. Yeah?
11: Absolutely.
8: Very nice.
10: And it's guaranteed win day. If the Vikings don't win Sunday, Jason Manning's going to buy you a new car.
11: That would be nice.
10: I'm kidding.
8: Well, you know what else is nice? You got private restrooms. Not to say it's not going to happen, but unlike I've been to Lambeau Field where I've actually witnessed people, instead of peeing in the trough, they're peeing in the sinks. Uh-huh. So, I mean, it might get to that point.
11: Well, we won't do that.
10: No, we're civil people. Yeah, that's right.
8: Yeah, exactly. And VIP parking, the whole nine yards. So, congratulations. Thank you again, gentlemen. We sure do appreciate you. But, Bob, we're going to put you in touch with Ella here to get some information in just a brief moment. Congratulations again.
11: All right. Thank you, guys.
8: Well done, Bob.
11: Appreciate it.
8: Thank you.
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1: I don't know why this stuff printed like this. Well, it's kind of crooked.
2: It's not kind of crooked.
3: Yeah, look at that.
1: It's completely like crooked. It's ridiculous. I don't know why I did that.
2: You're going down.
3: It doesn't even want to stay.
1: Dumbest thing ever.
2: That could be a 946.
1: Our printer sucks, by the way.
2: I'm going to go back and keep that one for the file.
1: I hate our printer.
3: Yeah.
1: Look at the seething passion.
2: You're going to be reading downhill with those.
3: Yeah.
2: All right.
3: That's slope.
2: All right. Sounds good. All right.
1: So if you've got something that, 724 Rock, if you want us to read it, yeah, great. Thanks.
2: What?
1: I don't know. KQ Confessions. Whenever random websites or services want a date of birth, I'll use one of the dates visited in Back to the Future, depending on how much I want to confuse or annoy them. I like to imagine the 1885 one messes up their system somehow.
3: Oh.
1: Yeah. Okay. You're a nerd.
2: Whoa. Okay.
3: KQ Confessions. I'm an airline pilot, and you'd be surprised how often my co-pilot and I nod off at the same time. Not to worry. Modern aircraft basically flies itself, and the alarms are loud and don't have snooze function. Good. Good to know.
2: Okay.
1: That's fine. When we fly across the pond, I'm hoping to sleep the whole trip, so.
3: Hope I don't fly on their flights ever.
1: Hey, whatever. I'm going to drug myself up and get a nap.
2: What's going to be the drug of choice, Bruce?
1: Whatever's good.
2: Yeah.
3: It's really not that bad.
1: No, it's a night flight. So they tell you you're supposed to sleep.
2: Chris Allen, I'm not with you.
3: So why do they tell you you're supposed to? Like, nobody has to tell you to do anything.
1: Well, no. The idea is that because you're flying overnight, so you land at 9 in the morning where we're going.
3: Well, nobody should have to tell you. Your body will know it's tired.
1: Oh my gosh.
3: Like, you're acting like you're going to have to yourself and have to make yourself
1: go to
3: sleep.
1: Well, I'm going to have to because I don't sleep good in planes.
3: Oh, my gosh. You sound like a child.
1: I am.
3: Oy. Go, Scott.
2: KQ Confessions.
1: Ouch.
2: Sometimes I flush the toilet with the lid down, then raise and lower the lid to change the sound. I like to pretend I'm playing a musical instrument.
1: Oh, my gosh. That's funny. KQ Confessions, I regularly send customers password-protected PDFs. Normally, I use a randomly generated 16-character password, but if you annoy me, I'll happily bump that up to 24 characters, and I'll make sure there are lots of zeros and letter O's. Yep.
3: Wow. Hmm.
1: All right, then.
2: Yeah.
1: Don't mess with that person.
3: Well, KQ Confessions, on my first day at a new job, someone dragged dog poop all over the floor. I joined in the loud commotion of the phantom dog bleeper despite knowing it was me that did it. Oopsie.
1: Yeah, and the first day you cannot be copping to something like that. No.
3: Well, didn't you smell it on your shoe but when you were like, ew.
2: Ew.
1: That's the worst. And then it gets up in the crevices of your shoe.
2: Yeah, the grooves and everything.
1: Yeah, it's there for 2 or 3 days and like, oh.
2: Got a stick.
1: This is the worst.
3: Gum too. I hate gum in the shoe.
2: Yeah.
3: Gum.
2: So many ooze. KQ Confessions, the number of times my face ID fails to recognize me because I've chosen that moment to pick my nose makes me realize I probably pick my nose too much.
3: Oh my gosh.
1: KQ Confessions, last week we needed to put down our old dog.
3: Mm.
1: But our room camera still has the thumbnail of him resting quietly on the lounge carpet.
2: Oh.
1: I am petrified. I press a wrong button and no longer see him when I log in.
3: Oh, geez.
1: So they have these things, a gentle person, called screenshots. You could take one, and then you have that image forever.
2: Well, excuse me, Mr.
1: These are ideas. I'm trying to help.
2: Yep, I know.
3: KQ Confessions. No one knows that my dad's the CEO of the company I work for because we have different surnames. I'm like a secret spy when I hear someone bad-mouthing him. When we're at the dinner table, I take great pleasure in letting him know that someone called him a clown.
2: Jeez.
1: Better than the word that was on there initially.
3: I made a new word.
2: Yeah.
1: Up. Well, that was the word you had there wasn't the one that was on there initially.
2: KQ Confessions, I think the exasperated and scolding tone my wife uses when speaking to the smart speaker is going to be a contributing factor in our impending breakup.
3: Oh boy. That'd be divorce.
2: There's probably some other stuff underlying, right, going on
1: it
2: with
1: that. It seems like that would
3: be
1: the case,
3: be Alexa.
1: Right?
2: Jeez.
1: KQ Confessions. On walks, the dog almost always poops outside number 15 a few doors down. I don't know them very well, but I've decided they are my enemies because I trust my dog's judgment.
2: Jeez.
1: I do pick up the poo, of course.
2: I would hope
3: step
2: so.
3: In it.
1: Yeah. But you have to say that nowadays because there's a lot of people, trust me, that don't pick up the poo.
3: Truth. KQ Confessions. I really, really dislike children. But if you're a 30-plus woman who wants to keep her female friends, that's not how it works. So I fake it. They tell me I'm so good with kids, and I'm bleeping to myself the whole time.
1: Yeah.
2: Fake it till you make it.
1: Yep, that's exactly it.
2: Yep. Ooh, Sarah's going to
3: at least you get to leave them.
2: You might like this one. KQ Confessions. My husband always has wads of cash left around the place. When he annoys me, I now fine him $40 instead of starting an argument. He never notices it's missing, and it's done wonders for our relationship.
3: I'd even take more. I'm stupid. Yeah. $40. What's that going to get you?
1: Exactly.
3: A couple Starbucks.
1: That's about it nowadays, right? KQ Confession. Sometimes when I'm feeling snacky, I tilt my head back and squeeze a tube of tomato puree into my open mouth.
2: Ew!
1: No more than half a tube in one go, though. I'm not an animal.
3: They must be Italian. Ew. KQ Confessions. When asked to sign retirement cards for people in the office whom I've never met, I sign Cullen. I'm not named Cullen.
1: God. Who is that?
3: I remember the last person who left here, I had a retirement card and told people it was in my office and nobody came to sign it.
2: I'm trying to remember. I'm going to find out later.
3: That's more like losing it.
2: Yeah. Yeah.
1: I didn't go sign the card?
3: Nobody signed the card.
1: Why didn't I do that?
3: I kept the card and I now have it for the next person who's going to go.
1: Was I here at the time? Like, what? Did I was in the hospital
3: Pretty
1: or something?
3: Sure no. You were here.
2: I'm going to find out later. Because then I'm going to go, oh.
3: You're going to know.
1: Why did I do that? I'm a jerk. Why did I?
3: Maybe they were a jerk.
2: You're just real? No, I'm
1: sorry. I feel terrible right now.
3: I don't.
2: One more from each of us. I still have a card. KQ Confessions. I got fed up of doing all the work in my relationships, so I stopped messaging everyone first. And every time someone's first message to me was to criticize me for not messaging them, I blocked them. I haven't spoken to most of my family in 5 years now, and I feel amazing.
3: Okay. Well, go you.
2: Yep. Go you.
1: Yeah, right?
2: You do you, boo.
3: Yeah.
2: Whatever they say.
3: You go, girl. Yeah. Get it.
1: KQ Confessions, girlfriend changed her perfume, and I didn't notice. She got mad. So I pretended to have anosmia. She asked, what's that? I said, my nose can't smell. It's been 6 years of living that lie so far, and we've been married for four of them.
3: Oh, my gosh. I can't believe he's never slipped up.
2: Good.
1: Imagine, like, you get the... You run over a skunk or something on the road, and you got to pretend you can't smell a thing.
3: Yeah, that's nuts.
1: Right?
2: All right, Sarah.
1: Land this plane.
2: Here we go.
3: I sure will. KQ Confessions. My boyfriend thinks that I like him licking my feet. I don't. It's just that he talks so much when I'm trying to watch or read something. It's the best way to get him to shut up. Well played.
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0: 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Set to go into the afternoon hours here on your Saturday with AC/DC striking up a long stretch. We'll do it next.
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0: Mr. Blue Sky from Electric Light Orchestra. 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KQ Morning Show. We're back at it Monday morning with our Good Mornings and Salutations Days of Celebration from North Shore Towing and Recovery, Progressive Secret Sound, 7:30 at around that time, at around 8:30. Maybe the Wild Card Tones. We'll have Ask the Cop. I think Sergeant Rob Hurst is in with us. Or is it going to... we'll find out. I believe so. We'll do some page two headlines. Did I mention that? Today in Rock History, some random facts and more, and sports with Bruce Siski as well.
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12: All right, 10 questions that we consider to be of the variety. You'll have 60 seconds to answer them. Do so, you're going to see the Smashing Pumpkins October 13th at Grand Casino Arena. 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
12: How are you?
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12: 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Don't get me wrong.
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0: Thorogood and the Destroyers, I Drink Alone at KQ, the Northlands, home to that progressive secret sound, and we're back at it Monday morning at around 7:30. 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
0: 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Hunter does a great rendition of this, by the way. Harmonica and all. Strikes up a long stretch of KQ.

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0: That's Cheap Trick, the Dream Police at KQ, the North Lions Weekend Radio Station, and Scott Savage. Going to be back at Tiggs Barbecue in Pike Lake tomorrow. Another Minnesota Vikings viewing party. 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
3: In a social media post, the employee said the customer had ordered a cheeseburger, so they asked what toppings they want on it. At Five Guys, you can customize whatever you want. The customer said, oh, you know, just a plain regular cheeseburger. So they thought, okay, great, a cheeseburger with nothing on it. Easy enough. They made the food, handed it over, and later the guy came back annoyed and complained how they made it wrong because there was nothing on it. The worker said, I thought you ordered a plain cheeseburger. And the guy said, I did. Do you not know what that means? Like a McDonald's burger. In the post, the worker said that a McDonald's burger is not some industry standard. At Five Guys, no less, but they ordered or offered to remake it. Again, they asked what the toppings he wanted. He said, ketchup, lettuce, and pickles.
4: That's not a plain cheeseburger, Dippy.
3: 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It's because the guy's stupid, that's why.
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0: Blues Traveler with Runaround and your weekend radio station right here with KQ, the Northland's number one radio station. And I would be Scott Savage, your home to the afternoon train wreck. Tom and Jesse back at it on Monday with Trending on the 20s, your secret sound, of course. 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
0: All right, fire up another big set of rock and roll before I get out of here for the day. And Pearl Jam in the next hour. Stick around for that. Midnight Oil. Also tunes from the Rolling Stones, Springsteen. Ram Jam now with Black Betty. And this is KQ.

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It is Scott Savage. Gotta go. Have a good one, my friends. Catch you back here tomorrow. Midnight Oil, Beds Are Burning is on KQ. Bye-bye.

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1: He's a Cinderella boy. Tears in his eyes, I guess, as he lines up this last shot.
2: 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A former Grangekeeper, now about to become the Masters Champion.
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0: 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That's it, Bruce Springsteen. 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
11: 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NASCAR's Corey Heim was jumped by Trayton Lapsevich. 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
13: Crew members and not necessarily drivers that were involved with that altercation with Corey Heim took a shot that looked like from a crew member down here by the hot dog stand. 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
6: 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We can't let Jeff Dotseth keep representing us in the Minnesota State House.
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That's the Guess Who. Coming up after 3 BTO in the Foo Fighters' Best of You. This is Aerosmith Crazy on KQ. Come here, baby.

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Joe Walsh is on deck. Life's been good. This is Stevie Nicks, Edge of 17 on KQ.

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0: 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Joe Walsh, Life's Been Good. Afternoon train wreck for your Monday with Trending on the 20s. 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
6: When I first read the reports about our state representative, Jeff Dotseth, I could hardly believe it was real. 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We can't let Jeff Dotseth keep representing us in the Minnesota State House.
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1: And I said, hey, Lama, hey, how about a little something, you know, for the effort, you know? 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

0: Classic Rock 95 KQDS, Billy Squire, The Stroke. Well, they just got underway a few minutes ago, UMD hockey tailgates. We've got one going on today before the game, and then we'll have another one coming up on the 16th. That's the men's. Now, the women's, we have one coming up next Friday on the 9th, starting at 4 p.m. We'll have games, giveaways, food, a bar, a band, a DJ, and more. It's outside Amsoil Arena. UMD home games in October. We'll have tailgate parties going on. David Essex ready.
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Greg Kinn on the way to the Who. Who are you? Right now, a band from Minneapolis. Closing time at Semisonic on KQ.

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Coming up after 5, Van Halen, Jump, and Hey Joe, Jimi Hendrix. 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

0: 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I was down the rabbit hole the other day, and I was seeing they asked all musicians in all types of different bands who their favorite guitarists were, and just about everybody said Eddie Van Halen and Jimi Hendrix. So funny that those two songs should come back to back. Jump and Hey Joe. It's Chris Allen. 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

Classic Rock 95 KQDS. Stevie Wonder was in on creating the synthesizer. In fact, he sat there with the two guys that invented the synthesizer and had them turn different knobs until he got that sound. Now, the cool part about that is only he owns that sound. I mean, obviously, you could sample it if you wanted to nowadays, but the original sound is all Stevie Wonder's. Skynyrd's on deck right now. Crosby, Stills, and Nash on KQ.

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Connor's in next. Just say, Connor, push that button. Anyway, after six, he's got Green Day and Poison. 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

0: Classic Rock 95 KQDS with Poison as that kicks off the night flight here on your Saturday evening. Connor Houle stepping in studio, ready to rock with you all once again. Happy weekend. Hope it's been good to you all. Coming off the tail end of a cold here that I've had the last week and a half almost, so bear with me if I'm not sounding up to snuff. It's close enough. I'm feeling better. But don't hate on me if my voice squeaks or whatnot tonight. So, but hope your weekend's been well. Let's take a short break, get back to the rock next. Jay Ferguson, the Jay Giles Band, and more. That's on the way next with Classic Rock KQ.
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10: In a social media post, the employee said the customer had ordered a cheeseburger, so they asked what toppings they want on it. 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Easy enough. They made the food, handed it over, and later the guy came back annoyed and complained how they made it wrong because there was nothing on it. The worker said, I thought you ordered a plain cheeseburger. And the guy said, I did. Do you not know what that means? Like a McDonald's burger. In the post, the worker said that a McDonald's burger is not some industry standard. At Five Guys, no less, but they ordered or offered to remake it. Again, they asked what the toppings he wanted. He said, ketchup, lettuce, and pickles.
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0: 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That is Rush. Great tune. Hopefully you've checked out their return tour. Pretty awesome stuff there. Hopefully you get to go see a show or two of that. Coming up tomorrow, we've got another Vikings party at Tiggs. Vikes, Dolphins, 3 o'clock kickoff tomorrow. We'll be there. We've got a chance to win Vikings tickets. Great prizes. Tons of great food and drink specials. We've got cocktails. We've got Bloody Marys, mocktails, the whole works going on tomorrow once again. Plus, Jesse Slater going to be your host for the festivities. Once again, come on down to Tiggs tomorrow. 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